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0: Yes, sir. Thank you so much, you guys. I'm so grateful. I am so, like, this is good karma because I volunteer 5 days a week and I've helped people in recovery. I'm just so grateful. Thank you so much.
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0: Yes, sir. Thank you so much, you guys. I'm so grateful. I am so, like, this is good karma because I volunteer 5 days a week and I've helped people in recovery. I'm just so grateful. Thanks so much.
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It just kept on going. 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
1: 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Thank you. 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
1: I realize that Jason Statham has a movie coming out, and it's another movie where he has to fight people on a boat. 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
1: Remember we were talking about how, you know, Frank wouldn't rent a car when you were in Maine if it had Massachusetts license plates on it. Fear for his life, I think, and among other things. Didn't want to start a rumble. And we had a lot of conversation about that, sort of state rivalries and that kind of thing. But it was nice to see somebody call in with sort of the opposite side of that. And uh-oh.
2: That was me.
1: Okay, all right.
2: That was me.
1: There were some things wrong this morning, so I don't know what's going on. Let me see if this works. Here's the call.
3: North Idaho guy, I love everyone from every state. I love you all. We're all Americans. They call you family because you guys are like family. You keep us all entertained and keep it to where I don't road rage when I'm on the road freaking so much, and we do appreciate you. Hope your gallbladder's doing good, Woody. I called about your gallbladder twice. Got played on the radio. It's my moment of fame. We love you guys, man. Thanks.
1: So isn't that nice? Come on. That's a way to start out a week. That's a Monday morning call. And speaking of your gallbladder, Woody.
4: Speaking of Woody's gallbladder, I'm glad everything went well. But what did they do with your dog tumor, fatty?
5: Wow.
2: I love that so much. I do.
1: It's a fatty dog tumor, not a dog tumor, comma, fatty. Although... So I don't know. Did they ever say anything about that?
2: No.
1: Why would they?
2: He said,
1: "You still haven't had your follow-up yet, right?"
2: No.
1: Okay. That'll be 3 weeks tomorrow.
2: Yeah, but remember they scheduled it during the show, and so that's been a back and forth.
1: I know.
2: The dog tumor thing. He's like, "Well, the scan was inconclusive, so
5: we'll just gonna write it out. We'll just see what happens.
2: We're gonna. I believe the term was keep an eye on it." Like, well, you're a surgeon. I'm not coming back to see you. Are you going to go tell my doctor? Like, keep an eye on this.
1: I don't think any of your doctors are telling any doctors anything based on what I've been hearing over the last 6 months.
2: Have you ever worked in this system where, like, they just don't talk to each other? You're 100% correct. Oh, I wrote it in your chart. You think anybody's reading that chart? Come on.
5: They're supposed to, yes.
2: Yeah, they're supposed to.
5: I have had experiences where people read my chart.
1: Oh, wait. Chelsea's had doctors that are actually doing what you think they ought to do?
2: Right. Well,
1: that seems hard to imagine.
2: You know what? We have open enrollment. I'm going to need you to sign me up for better insurance.
5: I will do it.
1: There's also this.
6: I'm catching up on the podcast and to the guy that's going sober for his son. That is awesome and amazing. Too many people are dying from drugs. That's fantastic. And Chelsea, can I interest you in a cat? I have a cat that needs a good home.
1: Believe me, I've tried to interest Chelsea in a cat as well, which is a funny phrase.
5: I think we are tapped out with cats. I was checking into a hotel this weekend because we had hockey. And as I'm standing there at the front desk here, a cat walked in the door. And I was like, they just follow me. And I have such a heart for stray cats, but I was like, I can't take this one too.
2: Did the person at the front desk go like, is that your cat?
5: No, but that's never happened before. So I do just attract them.
1: Huh. Mm-hmm. Okay.
5: But I would like to have a cat rescue someday. So if anybody wants to go in with me on that.
1: I mean, what do you mean go in with you? I think she's offering you a cat.
5: No,
1: and I'm also offering you my cat. So.
2: I think there's a lot of people who will give you cats.
5: Not just my own personal home, but like an actual rescue organization. So
1: Well, I don't know if anybody cares enough about cats to do that.
5: You just want to give them to me.
1: That's a pipe dream. 704-FEZ-3200 is one of the ways that you can get through like they did. Also, there's the talk back button if you're streaming us live on the iHeartRadio app, which is a great way to do it. Just hit that little microphone and you can use that for all sorts of things.
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2: One of the things that I'm fascinated about is old people having kids. This has been a topic that comes up whenever it happens, and it's always kind of amazing. Now, I don't know if the latest is in that category for you. Jamie Foxx is having another kid and was on a podcast and was talking about it.
3: Being my age, I was a little on the fence, you know, being 58, but then I ran into Al Pacino a few months ago. I said, Al, hi, Jamie, good to see you. I was worried about you. I said, well, Al, what you doing? I'm having a baby. I said, Al, how old are you? 84. I said, Al, you going to be back in the drop-off line? 84 years old, back in the drop-off line. I said, oh, man, shoot, I'm good.
2: Jamie Foxx is 58, and that's child's play when it comes to celebrities having kids.
4: Who's taking advice from Al Pacino when it comes to having kids?
2: You know what? I think he's just looking for an excuse to do his Al Pacino impression, to be honest with you, which is solid. Jamie's girlfriend is 31, but you're right. Al Pacino, by the way, 31, I believe, younger than his oldest daughter, which, I mean, if you're not doing that, then you're barely even playing the game. So good on you, Jamie Foxx, for that. I think his oldest daughter is 34. And so having a kid with a 31-year-old is always a solid move.
4: Awkward.
2: But when I started Googling some of that, I was surprised to see all of the ladies that came up on that list, including Brigitte Nielsen, who had a kid at 54.
4: Ooh.
2: Did we know that? I don't think I knew that.
5: So.
2: I physically, like, didn't just adopt or, you know, I mean, it had a kid.
5: I know, but that takes fertility intervention at some point.
2: Well, yeah, but I mean, I don't care how it got there. I'm just talking about right. Coming out. And then that's the part to me that's amazing.
4: I mean, it's high risk after 35.
5: Yeah.
2: Janet Jackson.
5: Care. Yeah, I remember that too.
2: Janet Jackson had a kid at 50. I mean, it's no 83, but give her a chance. I mean, who knows? With medical science, maybe we're going to get there.
5: Wow. A lot of kids need good homes.
2: Mick Jagger, 73. Al Pacino is the winner, I believe, at 83. Robert De Niro was 79. I mean, think about that.
5: Know.
2: Might make it to middle school. Might. Maybe. Like, I don't even know if you would. What are you, usually 11 or something? Middle school, maybe? So De Niro would be 94 when he can make that elementary school graduation.
4: Maybe.
2: That's why they got to do cap and gown these days. We often talk about that. Like, oh, man, why are they doing cap and gown for kindergarten and elementary school? It's so Al Pacino can at least see his kid walk. That's why they do it.
5: Right. He may not be able to walk.
2: He won't be able to walk, I'm sure. But he'll at least be able to roll into the auditorium.
4: Billy Joel had a kid at 68. Steve Martin at 67.
2: Steve Martin. Oh, that's a different one. I didn't know. Somehow he's kept that quiet, I feel like.
4: Became a first-time father at the age of 67 in 2012.
5: First time? Because when we talked about John Hamm, and I thought that was pretty remarkable. And he's, what, 55, 56?
2: That was Steve Martin's first kid at 67?
4: He only has one child, yes.
5: Okay, I gotta know more now.
2: I mean, I feel like this is pretty motivating for a Monday morning.
4: What, if you're an old guy and you're rich?
2: Well, for the ladies as well. I didn't know you could have a kid physically at 54 or 50.
5: It's not easy necessarily or recommended. You have to have the money to get all the things done. And then
4: you've got to have a questionable doctor who will do things like that for you.
2: Well, you've got that. So maybe you can have a baby.
4: I don't think that's what he
2: you've
4: takes.
2: You've got about 8 questionable doctors.
4: Mm-hmm. These are people that take things out, don't put things in.
2: Yours will do anything, I'm sure, for a price. So I just feel like that's something to be like, you know what? I still could fill in the blank. And I don't mean literally fill in the blank, although you could fill in the blank if you know what I'm saying.
4: Wink.
2: But this is opening a window of possibility, I feel like, for all of us. So you're welcome. 704-FEZ-3200. You can also, if you're streaming us on the iHeartRadio app, hit that little microphone. That's the talkback button.
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2: If I could, I would talk about old men having babies every Monday morning because I feel like it is motivational. And we mentioned that Jamie Foxx is having a kid. He's 58 and his girlfriend's 31 and his own daughter is 34. And we were talking about some of the oldest that have had kids out there. And of course, there's Pacino and De Niro, who are either late 80s or early 80s, late 70s.
3: Hey, it's Mike from Mooresville. I believe that Tony Randall was a first-time father at 77.
2: Yes, that is actually correct. I often mention Tony Randall, and then I get kind of blank stares from Chelsea. So I've occasionally tried to not mention Tony Randall because I realize not everybody knows who he even is, although very accomplished. He had a kid at 77 and then another one. They had in successive years, he had kids at that age. He was 75 when he married a 25-year-old.
4: Makes sense.
2: He died at 84. So he made it to see the oldest one hit 6 or 7.
4: That's
2: is how that played out. So that's, I mean, that's kind of what you're looking for, right?
4: No.
2: Get through those fun toddler years. And then once they're able to sort of think for themselves and push back on anything you say, mm-hmm. you're like, I will see the Keaton family next week.
5: It's probably what
2: gonna go
5: him.
2: Ahead and croak over here.
4: Enjoy the inheritance.
2: So that's a great point. Thank you. Yes. Mm-hmm. Tony Randall is the OG in many ways, especially because of the 50-year age difference between he and his wife. But switching gears, and maybe this will give you motivation, maybe it won't. Who saw some of the footage from the humanoid robot breaking the world record for running? This humanoid record broke Usain Bolt's record for the 100-meter dash. And I thought when I first saw it, because it came up on one of my social media feeds, and like everything, I figured, nah, that's fake. That's not a real video. That's been doctored or whatever. And no, it was real. And it was part of a competition where they had over 650 teams from a bunch of different countries come together and compete with the different skills and things that you can do with these robots. And I just feel like we are watching as we train these things to kill us. I mean, just period.
4: When I saw what you're talking about, I thought the same thing you did. I'm like, well, this is fake. And then they showed it again in different heats because even the second place robot broke Usain Bolt's record. So like the first place I'm like, oh, cool. Now we have robots that can run us down and kill us. What are we doing
5: here?
4: Don't
5: give them weapons. But why are we like,
4: it doesn't matter if it has a weapon.
5: Well, I mean, on top of that, then you're fully in a movie. But why are we focusing on the running? There's so many other things I want a robot to do before it runs fast.
2: They weren't. There was different competitions, actually. So you should Google this and look at the footage because they were boxing. They were dancing, Chelsea. And I know how much that means to you.
4: They had them opening bottles, tightening screws, and picking up beads with tweezers, Chelsea.
5: I mean, we are a lot of that with beads. Come on.
2: We are 2 seconds away from them having a competition where they kill people. Here, we're going to give them a knife, we're going to give this one a gun, and we're going to see who can duke it out. I mean, that's where we are. Like, this stuff is ha-ha, we're having them do these fun things. But man, you can see it coming around the corner.
5: Before the robot Hunger Games, though, I want it to be able to like load and unload the dishwasher and do a couple of those other life tasks.
2: Sure. And
5: before
2: then it will kill
5: it
2: you.
5: Us. Yeah. Yes.
2: Well, your dishes will be clean when they bury you.
4: By the way, last year was the first time that they had this event. And the winning robot ran the 100 meters in 21 seconds. So a year later, we're down to 9.39 seconds.
2: It's amazing to watch. So obviously, they're exponential how fast they are able to make these things better.
4: What I'm saying is, nice knowing you.
2: Right. I mean, it's like, let's have a competition where we give our dog a shotgun and then try to help him pull the trigger and then just hope that at some point in the middle of the night, he kills us all. I mean, it's you are giving them all the tools.
4: But by the second year, your dog has invented an automatic shotgun.
2: Right. Yeah, right. That's how quick it's going. Yes. 100%. You're right, Chelsea. We are living in some sort of movie.
5: Mm-hmm. Simulation.
4: Now, will they fold clothes? No.
5: No.
4: Too difficult.
5: But they run really fast.
2: They don't wear clothes. You do. And once we're all dead, there won't be clothes. So it's irrelevant. We only need to train them on the things that matter.
4: Although, have you seen them? Like, oddly, a lot of them wear headbands and wristbands, too. It's very, like,
5: they're not 70s sweating.
4: ABA, NBA level.
2: I feel like that's for fun and not some sort of functional piece.
5: No, it's not.
2: It is fun to watch them run, though, I will say. It's mind-blowing to watch these things in action. So, I don't know. Unlike Tony Randall getting married to a 25-year-old at 75, I feel like this robot thing is less motivational unless it helps you decide, you know what, I really got to get my stuff together because I've only got a year maybe or so left before it's all over. So, maybe that is a motivation, not necessarily a good one, but it is one.
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1: Talking a second ago about how, if you haven't seen any of the footage of the robot breaking Usain Bolt's record over the weekend, do yourself a favor and watch that. As I mentioned, we are obviously training this group of robots to kill us, so make sure you Google it soon, because I don't know much how much time we got left, but appreciate your calls.
2: Regarding all the people building robots, it sounds like they have not seen the movie documentary series featuring Arnold Schwarzenegger called Terminator. They need to just go ahead and knock all this stuff off before Skynet becomes live.
1: Yeah, 100%. But have you seen, and I just saw the headline, the FDA has approved a robot that will draw blood.
3: Yeah, I saw.
1: Did you see that?
3: I did.
1: So not just some guy in his basement like, hey, man, I'm going to make a robot that can draw blood out of you. The FDA has approved it.
3: It was weird, and I don't know why it popped up on my feed. I saw what you're talking about. When I had my surgery, there was a robot that did it. However, this was like, you know, when they wheeled me into the surgery room, they're like, hey, here's the robot that's going to be doing it. The doctor's over there controlling the robot. The thing that you're talking about, Wilcox, is like a standalone. There's not a human helping it.
1: When I say robot, though, and I think we all agree on this, right? When I say the word robot, it means standalone. It's not being controlled by another person. To me, that's a robot. Now, there may be a different definition, but you're talking about a doctor using some sort of remote system where it's able to get in, but he's completely running it. I'm talking about a robot just approaches you and there's no doctor around, and he's like, doo, doo, doo. He's got like a, you know, he's metallic, but he's wearing a lab coat and he does the surgery.
4: Okay, then he dances.
1: And then he dances, right. Exactly.
3: Makes you a coffee. No, the blood-taking robot, it looks more like a box that's got an arm coming out of it, and then you sit in a chair. And it does everything. It applies the tourniquet. It inserts the needle. It draws the blood. It replaces the tubes. It puts on a bandage afterwards.
1: I feel woozy.
4: I mean, I've had a lot of blood drawn. And not everybody is great at it. Usually they are and have been trained. Is this robot going to be better? Because I don't know. Who goes first with the robot? 90, you know what I mean?
3: 94.5% first stick success rate is what they say. Which is on par with a human being who is a trained phlebotomist. Now, I will say, as a kid, my mom was like a lab tech and worked in a hospital. And so occasionally she would take me into work. And I got to tell you, the amount of people passing out when they see their own blood is shockingly high.
4: Don't look.
3: Well, or just needles in general. And it was generally the bigger the dude, like, oh, I got this. And then... I don't know what the robot's going to do when they pass out.
4: Well, maybe
1: what does the person do when they pass out?
3: Well, back in the day, they would just like gently guide them to the ground from what I remember. Now they have those little chairs that have the arm that sort of catches you before you hit the ground.
4: They'll just strap people in.
3: Yeah. The problem is now you got a needle in your arm and you're, you know, out. What's the robot doing then? Just ringing a call button for a human?
1: Thanks, Tim. I don't need any more discussion of the robot proctologist, although that is probably your next. That's where your mind wanders. Like, what's next then? Chelsea, you want to go in and get your lady exam from a robot?
4: As long as there's no small talk, I'll take the robot.
1: Okay. All right. Duly noted. That should be next on the list then.
5: What are you up to?
1: I feel like I may have seen that movie, but...
3: Got any plans for this summer? Open wide and say, ah, ha, ha, ha, gynecological humor.
1: Yeah, I think that is. I think that'd be solid. That's what you're going to get, Chels.
3: You're a little meaty down there.
1: Okay. That's
4: probably
1: that was what a doctor actually said to a woman. Right. If you're not a longtime listener, you may not know that story. That's a real thing, by the way. I don't know. I can't imagine that. You just, in your head, you just think it's something's going to go wrong. It's going to malfunction and it's just going to keep stabbing me. Yep. And I just, how do you get that image out of your head?
6: You're a little meaty.
1: There it is. I don't, and the FDA has approved it. I can't.
4: There's so much they haven't approved.
1: How does that? Yeah. How does that go to the head of the line?
4: Yeah.
1: Has this been in the works for years and we just didn't know it? Or did that come along and just automatically jump everything else that we feel like is probably more important than having a robot draw blood?
3: Look, folding clothes is important. Drawing blood's a little more important.
1: Well, but even in the medical world, I feel like there'd be other things that were more important than that.
4: Well, because these robots are going to take somebody's job, so it's going to save somebody money. So maybe that's why they pushed it to the front of the line, right? As opposed to just, you know, our food and drugs and getting those approved.
1: I feel like somebody in our building is ill, by the way, because I just came back from the bathroom. And
3: there's blood everywhere?
1: No, just the stench from the urinal is hard to manage. I couldn't even stand there. It was terrible. I feel like somebody has something wrong in this building.
4: There's a
1: drain. I don't know. Maybe we could get a robot to get in there, because I know a human doesn't want to go in there and check it out.
3: Oh, robots don't urinate. I hate to break it to you.
1: No, to be able to sniff out the problem.
5: This is the top urine doctor at some hospital.
1: Amen. Well, we need your work now more than ever.
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1: It's a big day today, and I want to make sure we're all aware of it. Chelsea, who is Kenny Baker?
2: Okay, this is somebody Star Wars related, I believe.
1: Yes, among other things. That's correct.
2: I think I only know it because your son got a book one year. And it had all the people, it had a lot of information about it. And that's it. And then,
1: at one point, we thought that our dog Oliver, instead of being named Oliver, was going to be named Kenny Baker.
2: That's it.
1: Full name, Kenny Baker Wilcox would have been his name. I was pushing for it hard, but he, at the last minute, pivoted and went with Oliver. Mm. Kenny Baker was inside the R2-D2 in, I believe, all of the Star Wars movies, or at least all of the ones that we think of.
2: Yes.
1: He was 3'8" and was physically inside R2-D2, if I may use that expression. And in Return of the Jedi, he also was one of the Ewoks as well.
3: Yes, he was the Ewok that stole the speeder bike for Star Wars nerds like myself.
2: Well, thank you.
1: Would have been 92 years old today. Sadly, no longer with us. I feel like it's shocking when you first hear that there was someone inside the R2-D2. That's just an amazing sort of freak of nature situation as far as I'm concerned. And it's incredible that there's a dude who made a career out of that, among other things. Mm-hmm. Is that not as wild to everybody as it is to me?
2: This is the trash can character, right?
1: Yes.
2: Sorry, mailbox.
3: I'm going to try and keep it down over here. I'm just going to do some. If you hear some deep breathing,
1: everybody knows who R2-D2 is, Chelsea. Yes.
2: But back with original production, I figured you'd have to have an actual person in everything because technology wasn't what it is today.
1: I mean, I guess to some extent, I guess, sure. Yes, that's got to be part of the answer. Still incredible, though.
2: Yes. And how?
3: The fact that he was 3'8" and his parents were not little people always sort of blows my mind when you start thinking about what it would take genetically for something like that to happen.
1: That's right. Yeah. His parents were both quote unquote normal size.
2: How did he even fit in this R2-D2 contraption?
1: He's small.
2: I understand that. But like, what is he? How's he sitting? It doesn't seem like he would fit.
1: Well, he did and did over and over again.
3: Nobody said anything about being comfortable, I think.
1: Probably a little warm, I would imagine.
2: Yes.
1: But today's his birthday. That's why I bring it up. And also it is fun to think about my dog being named Kenny Baker again. Sadly, that didn't happen. But
3: you can always call him Kenny Baker.
1: I have occasionally. It's just not the same. Mm-hmm. Kenny would have been 92 today. So I feel like if you're looking for an excuse maybe to get out of work and you haven't already walked through the doors, that could be a potential for you. Kenny Baker's birthday.
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2: I guess a lot more people are out there still seeing the Spider-Man movie. It is now the third highest grossing movie of all time in the United States. Let that one roll around in your dome for a second. It was number one at the box office for the fourth straight week. By the way, speaking of movies, those of you that are Harry Potter fans, I don't know if you've seen this, that for the 25th anniversary, I guess, that's happening now, a lot of AMC theaters are going to be running all of the Harry Potter movies back on the big screen weekend.
3: How many years has it been?
2: 25 is what it says.
3: Yeah. Really?
2: I guess since the original.
4: All the movies? There's like I think 14 of them.
2: Look it up.
3: I don't know. Time is weird. I didn't think it had been that long. How old am I? What's going on?
2: You are an old
4: great
2: woman.
4: Bushy beard?
2: Yeah, I mean, Chelsea, you're getting up there, man. This is, I don't know, 25 years, I guess. I'm not here to keep track of it.
4: Still haven't seen one.
2: Is that true?
4: Yeah.
5: It's because he's read all the books.
4: No, I've never read any of the books
3: either.
4: That
3: was totally a joke.
4: All right. I'm like, who are you talking to? Reading.
2: That's good. I mean, when my kids were into it, we watched a lot. It was fun.
4: Got nothing against it. It just never hit.
2: We had a great experience. So we've become such huge fans of the show Widow's Bay, which I can't recommend enough. It's out there for you if you want to stream it. The first season is over and they're working on the second season. But it stars a guy named Matthew Reese, who, if you're unfamiliar with, really, really good actor. And so we've decided that we're going to start watching other things that he's been in. And so he is essentially married to Carrie Russell, actress Carrie Russell. And they were together and met each other on a specific show that they were both in. Well, I say a specific show that they were both in because we screwed it up and watched the wrong show. So this was just Denise and I. So the kids are back at school and I'm like, oh, let's, you know, and I guess Denise was the one who was like, we got to watch The Diplomat. I don't know if you've seen that at all.
4: It's a great show.
2: It stars Carrie Russell,
4: yep.
2: But it's not the show that we thought it was. So we're watching it and we're like, man, we're three episodes in. I'm like, when does Matthew Reese come into this thing? Like, is it in the following season? And I'm talking to Sydney yesterday and I'm like, hey, we're trying to watch that first show where Matthew Reese and Carrie Russell met. And she's like, oh, it's not The Diplomat, which is what we were watching. She's like, it's called The Americans. And I'm like, aha. Well, that's probably why we hadn't seen Matthew Reese yet in it, because we're watching the wrong show.
3: I feel like this is something that Woody and his wife would do. No shade to you, but that's more of your thing. I feel like one of you would have Googled it at some point and figured it out.
2: You know what? I took my wife's word for it. I'm not trying to throw her under the bus.
4: Yeah, you are.
2: I just didn't care that much, was fascinated, and did back. I mean, the Diplomat is good. Yeah. I think it's up for some Emmys, too. So
4: you might want to check out Perry Mason. It's on HBO.
2: We've watched that as well. Yes.
4: He's very good in that.
2: Yeah, he is the star of that. And you're right. That is a good one. Shockingly disturbing in a couple of scenes, I felt like.
4: Very.
2: And it's, I don't know, there's an old series from years ago called Perry Mason. Well, they redid it. And Matthew Reese plays Perry Mason. And it's sort of a fun mystery whodunit type thing. But there are just a few scenes, not a lot at all, but a few that you're like, oh, my God.
4: Yeah.
2: Like, just shockingly
4: graphic.
2: Whoa. Because it doesn't seem like that kind of show. It's like a period thing. So it's set in the 30s. But just a couple of scenes were like, oh, God. One of those types of things.
3: Okay, I don't need that. Too jarring.
2: But it's good. It's well done. So that's, you know, I'm doing what I can. I'm out here trying to figure out something and apparently not doing a great job of it. So 704-FEZ-3200, you're more than welcome to share, though. I think, as we've said, let's, as a family, we can all tell each other and maybe help each other get it right as far as watching the correct shows.
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2: I don't know if you're ever in a situation where you kind of dream of what it would be like on the day that you quit your job. You know what I mean? Like the euphoria of marching into the boss's office and quitting on the spot or retiring, whatever the case may be. And maybe you've got sort of a bucket list of things that you want to do either in that moment or before you actually hang it up. Did you see the one about the airline pilot who had one of those bucket lists that he needed to achieve before he retired?
3: Oh, no.
4: I did see it because, I mean, and Wilcox and I can attest to this. In this dumb business that we're in, you really don't get a chance to retire. One day they just go, that was your last show.
2: It's pretty rare. Yes.
4: Very
2: rare. You don't often get to call your own shots.
4: And then they pretend like you never existed. Mm-hmm. But this guy, he was like, I'm about to retire. I've always wanted to do something as a Southwest pilot. And then he did it.
3: Did he? You want me to guess? I'm thinking about as a pilot, like something with the intercom, like he did sing show tunes or something like that.
2: Always wanted to be a singer, so he sang on the intercom. Right. That's a fair guess. It's a little bit worse than that.
3: Yeah. Oh, no.
4: A lot worse than that. He says a little bit.
2: Something flying. Maybe he wants to come in really low and do some trick moves in the air. No, it's not that either. Good guess that you didn't actually guess.
3: Fly to the wrong destination.
4: Oh, so this was a particular flight from Philly to Orlando. And he's like, screw it. We're going all the way to Miami.
3: Something.
2: It's not that either.
4: 27 years he'd been flying as a Southwest captain.
3: Does that help me guess?
2: It does not.
3: Okay.
2: Because you'll never guess it.
4: He took off all of his clothes in the cockpit and decided to start watching some adult videos on a laptop, Chelsea. Physically told the first officer, there's always something I wanted to do before I retired. Stood up, removed his clothing, and then out comes the laptop.
3: Well, good thing he's retiring, right?
2: It sounds like he's had enough.
3: And in the scheme of things, doesn't really hurt anybody except for maybe the co-pilot, right?
2: I guess.
3: Not recommended, but could have been worse.
2: Did he turn the intercom on while doing that?
3: Did they get the audio?
4: From the cockpit. I've got 5 bars. One hand on the stick. Over.
2: I don't have any clothes on. God,
4: by the way, I'm naked.
2: When your pilot comes on the intercom and says, out the left side, you've got the Grand Canyon, and in the cockpit, I am free and clear.
4: I am bricked up here. Just want to...
2: Joey!
4: I'm harder than third-year algebra up here.
2: I'm harder than third year algebra.
3: I don't think there's a third year.
2: Well, Woody's not good at math. You know that, so he's winging it. Give him a little grace.
4: I didn't know what second year.
3: How do we know about this? Is there was a police report filed? First, is it the air traffic control? Like, what do we know?
4: First officer filed a complaint because, oddly enough, right, when the captain's like, I'm taking my clothes off. Oh, by the way, he did record himself and encouraged the first officer to join in. She was like, I'm good.
2: Okay. Yeah, you weren't imagining a woman, were you?
3: I was not.
2: Sexist bastard.
3: Oh, all right. Well, no, any profession could have someone who's unwell. But what is it? Like, you file a complaint. Do we get the complaints from every company? Is there just a database?
4: When he was confronted, he said it was a consensual prank that got out of hand.
2: Is that right?
4: And I just want to let you know, Wilcox is not far from retirement, Chelsea. So I don't know what his plans are in the near future, but if he's like, hey, I've always wanted to do this.
3: A consensual prank that got out of hand. Mm-hmm. What would it start off as? And then how did it get out of hand?
2: Well, you may mean out of hand, literally. There may be more to that than we even understand.
4: You're going to feel a little turbulence. That's what we call an aviation Dutch rudder.
2: Well,
4: sit back, relax, and enjoy.
3: I mean, the FICA there on time.
2: Yeah, that's all that matters, right? If you're thinking about potentially quitting or retiring, if that hadn't crossed your mind, now you've got new options. And that's what really matters.
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2: I don't know what the percentage is. What do you think the percentage is of people who think this coming Monday is Labor Day?
3: Oh, nearly 100. Because, I mean, at one point I was in that category.
4: 95.
2: Right. It is really weird this year. I guess it's as late this year as it can possibly be. Because Labor Day is supposed to be the first Monday of September. And September 1st is a Tuesday. So it's as late physically as it could possibly be. I think I'm doing that right. One of the top trending things in America right now is what day is Labor Day? And I think everybody is now hitting that realization that because it feels like it should be this coming Monday.
3: Yes.
2: It is not this coming Monday. It's the following. So we still got 2 weeks until Labor Day hits. So just FYI on that one, you know, in case you had to get to the bank. Or whatever it is.
3: You're expecting a letter.
4: It's going to buy some liquor.
3: It was going to the post office that day.
2: Right. That's all. You can't do it that day. You got 2 weeks, though, to ramp up to it. So one of the good pieces of information that's come out is that did you see that SCTV, the classic TV show from back in the day, is going to start streaming on Netflix? They must have finally decided, you know, because, and this is, for those that don't know, I mean, we're going back. This is mid-70s to mid-80s. It was a TV show.
3: I learned about it from the a documentary.
4: John Candy?
3: Yes.
2: I mean, it launched the careers of Eugene Levy and John Candy and Catherine O'Hara. And
3: more.
2: Martin Short, mm-hmm. Rick Moranis.
4: Dave Thomas.
2: Yeah, Dave Thomas probably doesn't fall in the same category. Sorry, Dave. But I think Eugene Levy has become so huge, obviously, over the last few years. And Martin Short's doing great as well.
4: But to Chelsea's point, the I Like Me, the documentary about John Candy and Martin Short's documentary covered a lot of SCTV as well.
2: So that will start actually next Tuesday. So a week from tomorrow, SCTV will start streaming on Netflix.
4: Rick Moranis coming back with Spaceballs 2.
2: Right. I'd forgotten about that. I'm concerned. So that one hasn't stayed at top of mind for me.
3: I'm telling you, if this goes well, Honey, I Shrunk the Kids 3 will be coming to theaters.
4: We tuned in. Are you guys fans of Reacher? It's on Prime. Stars the big dude, Alan Ritchson. He's sort of like the bulky guy of, you know, every TV show now.
3: I have to look him up.
2: I don't know what you're saying. The bulky guy of every TV show.
3: He's
4: been in like two or three. I mean, he's been in four seasons of Reacher, but have been a bunch of other movies that have come out where you're like, oh, you're that giant dude who lifts weights. And I got to say, we were fans of the first three episodes. Well, because it's, right, I feel like a lot of guys lift weights.
3: It's so gratuitous. Right.
4: This one's different.
2: Wasn't Tom Cruise Reacher? Is this a different thing?
3: Yes. I thought it was John Krasinski. Like, I'm so confused about who any of these people are.
4: Tom Cruise was in a movie, Jack Reacher. And this is a, you know, a book series that goes back years and years and years. And Reacher was always like a 6'5", 300-pound dude. And so when Tom Cruise initially took it over, everybody's like, dude, you're like 5'4 with your lifts. Well, you can't pull this off. And so the TV series that's on Netflix or on Prime is a different adaptation. And the fourth season just started coming out a couple of weeks ago. We tuned in and, oh my God, is it bad?
3: That's a lot coming from you.
4: Exactly, Chelsea. Like, and it's like Schwarzenegger level in the 80s when he would do all those action films and he always had a line like, I'm here to chew bubble gum and kick ass and I forgot my gum. And you're like, there are lines like that in Reacher where you like, we just started laughing on the couch. It's so bad. And so I immediately rushed to my phone and I'm looking up Rotten Tomatoes to be like, how bad is this thing getting raked over the coals? And it's like 98% on Rotten Tomatoes. I'm like, what am I missing? The audience score was like 89%. I was like, what? How am I this far off base?
2: Well, we've heard you be pretty far off base. So, I mean, in that case,
4: I have my finger on the pulse of what is happening in America.
3: Is it possible?
2: Listen, I'm not trying to throw stones. No. I often am not exactly on the cutting edge as well.
3: Is it so bad that it's fun and you can't really turn away?
4: It No, it's just bad.
3: Okay, well, I'm curious enough now based on that to check it out. Well,
2: especially given that you said it's four seasons in. I mean, typically they're not renewing shows that aren't doing
4: well. That's why I was like, the third season was rough enough already, and now this one we're just like,
3: But when you got a guy who's just the big guy, the bulky guy, or whatever you
4: said. There's a whole scene in like this apartment where clearly he hasn't eaten in days. He is so ripped. You're just like, you're dehydrated. You've been working out. What is going on? And like every scene is like, I have to take my shirt off now.
2: I feel like there's some jealousy coming through.
3: Oh, I don't know what's happening, okay. But
4: my gallbladder works perfectly.
2: Okay.
3: Okay. I will take the time to check out at least a couple episodes because I got to see if Woody's that far off.
2: Right. Well, after talking about the ripped dude, I mean, how does anybody not want to watch that? I love a dehydrated man in a TV show. 704, anybody else seen this debacle that Woody says?
4: I'm telling you.
2: He's the only one who seems to not like it. I haven't seen it.
4: Hasn't had a carb since Reagan was president.
2: All right.
3: Just angry. You're angry.
2: Yeah, he's very mad about his body.
4: I'm not mad.
2: Yeah, I hear it. 704-FEZ-3200. Talkback button also available.
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0: Thank you. Thank you, Tom. Thank you.
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1: We were talking about some TV shows and movies that are out there now, and Woody was sharing his thoughts on the series Reacher, which has been like four seasons in or something. So apparently a lot of people are digging it, but Woody was not digging it and had some interesting comments about, I guess, the star and his physique on that TV show.
2: Mm-hmm. I have the same exact opinion about the Reacher TV show. I hate it. It's horrible, but me and my fiance love to get inebriated on Friday afternoons and watch it because it makes it that much better. Thanks, guys.
1: Well, so there's that, but then there's this.
3: Woody, your taste in shows is like a wet banana. It's just not edible. Reacher's great, man. It's a really good show. It's how we say it, really reaches for the stars. There might be some Schwarzenegger humor in there, but we all love Schwarzenegger. You know, you laugh, you cry, you cringe. It's exciting. It's action. It's great.
4: It is action, and I get that, but let me give you a sample of some of the wittier dialogue.
5: What sort of given name is Jack? Jack's a nickname.
6: Why don't you tell me your name so we can compare? Okay. You're winking. He's blinking. That's not.
5: From the Dutch lullaby. You call us that because we put you to sleep?
6: I call you that because before I leave this room, I'm going to put all of you to sleep.
4: Oh. I'm going to put all of you to sleep.
1: Well, but then there's this.
7: Oh, my God. That Alan Richardson Reacher guy. Oh. Like, I'm straight, but like, hey, how you doing? He's like, he's only like one or two steps above Woody, you know, and I'm sure he does have his gallbladder.
4: Alan Richson is a stud. I mean, the dude works out, clearly.
8: I know. Right, but a lot of people do. We have the internet, so it can't be the only reason they're in season four. I mean, we can see shirtless guys anywhere.
4: Not like this.
1: Okay.
8: Oh, what's happening?
1: Well, you heard the noise the caller made, Chelsea.
8: I know.
7: Oh, my God. That Alan Richardson Reacher guy. Oh.
1: What is happening? My God.
7: Oh.
1: All right. Well, like, Chelsea.
8: It's 2026. You can do you, you know, like whatever you like.
1: You and Frank report back to
9: us. Oh, daddy's here. How that
0: goes. The Woody and Wilcox Show.
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1: Really realize what kind of can of worms Woody was opening when he talked about watching the series called Reacher, which is in like its fourth season. It's been well received. Rotten Tomatoes gives it amazing scores, but Woody was not a fan, although there was a lot of chatter about this guy who stars as Reacher and his body.
2: Chiming in on the Reacher show. I've never watched it, but it pops up on TikTok all the time, and I'll have to sit through every video. And I wanted to also relate to the last guy that called about the actor that plays Reacher. I'm straight too, but that dude's a stud. I think that's what keeps me tuned in.
1: I didn't realize.
3: Where the good reviews are coming from.
4: Maybe you're not as straight as you think you are.
3: Hey, you're allowed to have, there's a spectrum. Fascinating to me, and I can't wait to watch it. Not for this guy's body, but just to see what's going on.
1: I think of a lot of people as being, you know, whatever, in shape and such, especially in the world of entertainment. I mean, I can't. This guy's really tipping the scales for a lot of dudes. He's referencing this call from before.
5: Oh my God, that Alan Richardson Reacher guy. Oh.
3: This guy called in and said he's not even watching the show. He's just seeing clips on TikTok, and he's mesmerized.
1: Mm-hmm. Well, is this mesmerized?
5: Oh.
6: Hey, Woody. I didn't think I'd ever say this, but you suck. Reacher is a fantastic show. It was phenomenal. Like, wow.
1: Okay.
4: Now, believe me, we're in the fourth season. We understand that it's fine.
3: But
4: it's
3: that dialogue.
4: This season is a little too cornball.
3: That dialogue you played does need some work, but apparently if you say it with your shirt off, it makes it better.
4: Maybe I should be doing the whole show with my shirt off.
5: Oh,
1: I don't think so.
4: That guy
7: Do yourself a favor and look up Alan Richardson American Idol audition. You're welcome, sir. We'll talk to you later. Bye.
1: Same dude was on American Idol?
3: He could sing, too?
4: Season 3.
3: I looked him up. I was like, it can't be recent.
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4: All right. Well, you've learned a lot more than I ever would have imagined. 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So you're ready for your week now.
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2: So I'm going to quiz Woody because I'm imagining you don't know the answer to this. Did you see what got onto the field during an MLS game? This happened Saturday night.
3: I'll recuse myself. I think I know what you're talking about.
4: So we're talking professional soccer.
2: Professional soccer, highest level. And
4: something exciting?
2: Well, I mean, I guess it depends on your... What do we typically hear getting onto the field at any sporting event?
3: A cat.
4: Streaker.
2: Streaker is a good one. Yeah, occasionally we see a cat.
3: Squirrel.
2: Squirrel is one for sure.
4: Raccoon.
2: Or a raccoon. Yes, we've seen raccoons get onto a field before. I don't think we've ever seen this get onto the field before, unless I'm mistaken. You ready for the audio?
5: Oh. Safely amongst the top four.
3: There's a baby on the field.
5: You mentioned Chicken Little. I think she wanted a piece of the screen time.
3: That's way better than the raccoon.
2: A baby?
3: Yeah.
5: And oh. Safely amongst the top four.
3: There's a baby on the field.
2: the way she says it is kind of funny to me.
3: Like a baby who can walk. Not
2: like a toddler.
3: Yes, not somebody didn't go out and place an infant.
4: Somebody didn't
3: like
4: put
3: a
4: baby in a paper airplane and throw it from the upper deck.
2: No, but like a, I don't know, like a two-year-old, maybe?
3: Maybe.
2: Maybe not quite two.
3: I never saw the video of how the baby got on the field, just kind of the aftermath. And in my mind, I'm like, are we all too scared to do anything with other people's kids to stop something like that?
4: Yes.
3: Because I know that kids can run fast. I've had my own. But you see that happening. Nobody just like puts out an arm or is like, what? How does that happen?
4: Well, it's interesting because, Chelsea, to your point, I'm Googling trying to look for the video, and all they show is somebody picking up the baby off the field. They don't show how the baby got on the field, and that's clearly...
2: Drunk is the answer.
4: Well, they don't want other babies to copy what he was doing.
2: Drunk toddler, not only a great band name, but also a reality.
3: Right. So you can't show it, can't mention it, because it'll copycat crimes.
4: And to your point, Chelsea, how do you not step in? Wilcox will back me up on this one. As a male in this world... If there's a child doing anything, you get the attention of a woman to help you out. You don't approach the child. You don't go near the child without some sort of backup.
2: But usually to get onto the field at a professional sporting event, there's climbing of a fence.
3: Yes.
2: It's not easy.
3: There's several steps.
2: You got to earn it. I don't know how that happens without a parent being like, oh, I didn't see that going on over there.
3: Have you guys never seen a baby or anybody just out in the open without a parent, like in trouble and intervened on your own?
4: No, we're men. We're not allowed to do that, Chelsea. Didn't you just hear what I said?
3: But sometimes it's like serious life or death situations.
4: You still have to go get somebody else.
3: You have to get a woman. Like, I can't step in. I want to know more to this story because people get slammed for their parenting all the time. And you think this one would be like, no one's watching the kid? There's all those people there and he can still get on the field.
4: I see a man pick up a baby, hand it off to another man who hands it to a woman who hands it to another woman. And clearly people are just shirking responsibilities.
2: I was surprised when we watched soccer to see some of the ways they do things when the World Cup was so hot, Mm-hmm. Maybe this is like a halftime entertainment or something.
3: If you tell me you could bet on this, I will get in my car and go home.
2: Pass the baby.
3: Mm. That somebody set up a bet about a baby on a field and they're like, I'll make it happen.
4: They have cash out. They have that hydration break. Do they have a baby break now?
2: Right. Yep. Baby runs out on the field and then whoever can catch him gets an extra goal. I don't know. You're right. Maybe there is a way you can bet on that. At what point in the match will a baby run on the field? Right.
4: Made $700 this weekend. How'd that go?
2: That predictive betting stuff has gotten out of hand, right? Anybody following along with that?
3: It has gotten out of hand.
2: Because on some of those sites, you can bet on real life things that aren't sporting events, like fires and things of that nature.
3: That's frightening. I didn't know it was that bad.
2: Yes.
3: Things that you could control.
2: Yes. Mm-hmm. And you could start a fire and win a bet,
3: that's
2: like a wildfire. That's a thing.
4: That seems...
3: We need some oversight on that. That's dangerous. More dangerous than a baby on a field. I'm glad the baby's okay. You see how fast those guys can kick balls?
2: Excuse me.
3: Sorry, how hard. It's, I don't want to be out there as an adult. If anybody understands how this baby got on the field or any follow-up, please let me know.
4: What other sports are going to have babies?
3: Now, babies aren't going to be allowed to go.
2: That's right.
3: Banned.
2: Babies are banned.
3: Oh.
2: 704-FEZ-3200, talk back button. It's wide open to babies now who have run onto the field, so you're welcome to call in.
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1: Talking a second ago, and Chelsea, you said you hadn't heard anything about this people betting on fires. This has been a big deal lately because some in the government, believe it or not, are trying to do the right thing and make it so that it can't happen. But did you know that there was $1.2 million wagered on the Palisades fires in Southern California?
2: That's awful. No. Right. How is this allowed?
1: But how many people don't think it's awful is equally scary. Because apparently a lot is the answer. Quote, will betting on wildfires lead to arson? Is the headline.
2: What? I mean, I feel like a five-year-old could tell you the answer to that.
1: Fire survivors say using the prediction markets to gamble on wildfire is morally reprehensible.
3: You think?
2: I don't even think.
1: And yet it's happening. It's happening. If you're not familiar with these, whatever, the poly market thing where you can bet on stuff like that, it's a thing, a prediction platform. And there was $1.2 million wagered on the Palisades fires from last year.
3: It is interesting to me that it's morbid enough that you can bet on things like how many earthquakes are going to happen in Southern California,
2: right,
3: or hurricanes that are going to happen in the Atlantic.
2: But you can't start that.
3: That great point, Chelsea. When Wilcox brings up wildfires and you're like, oh, and by the way, I'm about to go win this bet and destroy lives and homes. You're like, oh my God. That's a whole new level of darkness that we don't need.
1: Yeah. And you can bet on how contained a wildfire is. So theoretically, you could maybe have some sort of control over that. How much damage will be done by a wildfire. But yes, theoretically, you could go start one to create the whole thing.
2: I mean, the Palisades fire was arson, wasn't it? Yes. I don't know if the person's been convicted, but I'm pretty sure that that was an arson situation.
3: And there's been people in the military that have been arrested and they're like, hey, I wonder if we're going to invade a foreign country, and made money on it before we went into Venezuela. And that person's behind bars. But you can bet on fire. Yeah.
2: It's morally gross, but also.
3: And how long have we been talking about this, Wilcox, when it came down to like the Super Bowl, when they're like, I wonder what color the Gatorade's going to be. You can make 200 times your bet if it's purple. And you're like, well. Guess what?
1: Right. Somebody has control that. Over that.
2: Right,
1: yeah.
2: But then Gatorade color is not burning down entire communities.
1: Right.
2: So, different levels. I can't believe that it happens.
3: Gatorade color is not burning down communities.
1: She's not wrong. I mean, I've looked that up, and Gatorade is not flammable. So, yeah, that's happening. And I don't know that everybody even knew that it was happening. And I don't think I knew the extent to which it was happening.
2: I didn't know about that. I had heard about other things like, oh, somebody's going to throw something on the court tonight. And you can bet on those things, which you would also absolutely have control over. It could be you placing the bet and doing the thing.
1: By the way, is that what they think is happening? Because that just happened again. You said throw something on the court, which is exactly what happened during the one of the WNBA games on Thursday of last week.
4: There's a stoppage here, and Angel Reese is pointing out the perpetrator. Something was thrown onto the court. And security has made quick work of this.
1: It was, once again, an adult toy thrown onto the court at a WNBA game.
2: People are exhausting me.
1: But does that have something to do with that? Is that part of that?
3: Yeah, because you can predict down to, back to the Gatorade, what color the adult toy being thrown on the court is going to be. This person was caught, though. This is the first time I remember somebody actually being caught.
2: But there has to be some kind of regulations of bets that can even be made, from Gatorade to adult toys to fires to all kinds of things, like things that a person could control. I feel like it shouldn't be up there.
1: Tim says, was his penalty being forced to watch more WNBA games? How dare you, Tim? How dare you?
3: He's actually been banned for life from WNBA and NBA games. That'll teach him.
1: It depends on how much money he won.
2: Well, enough to maybe pay for an attorney. Is that it? I don't know. This seems like something we should be able to control and stop.
1: Well, eventually we'll be able to train our robot to throw things onto the court at a WNBA game so that we won't have to do it ourselves. So that's when we'll really know that we've made it as a people.
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1: I know nobody's more on the cutting edge when it comes to the trends that are happening on social media. So I'm sure, Woody, you're very familiar with the Brown Challenge, which has been going on for a bit. Have you heard about that?
2: Sadly, I have, because a bunch of people sent it to me. It is a thing that's on Instagram and on TikTok where people are shutting down water parks. Just what you think when you say the words Brown Challenge, it's exactly what you would think. Somebody either maliciously letting fly, or I've also seen people put it into like Ziploc bags and sneak it into said water parks to then open the bags underwater, causing, oh, look, we shut down this water park. And you go, okay, Woody, how many times is this happening? Is it over 300 water parks that have been affected? Yes.
1: It's not just water parks, but pools. So think of like a community pool or something like that. I guess it originated oddly, and you would think that this would be something we'd claim. Spain, where they've closed more than 300 pools due to people participating in the Brown Challenge.
3: Is this the dumbest time to be alive?
1: It's the greatest.
2: Do you have to ask that question?
3: This is insane and ridiculous. And the punishments for these challenges and these public displays of idiocy should be stronger. And I had this conversation driving on the highway yesterday. Frank and I saw a sign about the fine for littering, or the punishment is a fine up to $1,000 and prison time. And so we got into a conversation. Right. Frank's like, not even jail. You're going to go to prison for littering. I'm like, we need to really try to prevent more serious crimes and things like this from happening.
1: It's fascinating, though. You're right, because there are so many quite serious crimes that get committed where someone doesn't do prison time.
3: Correct.
1: And yet somehow out on the highways and byways, we've got a sign that says you're going to prison if you throw a straw out the window. And second of all, is that happening? Is there somebody sitting in prison right now who threw a cop on the side of the highway?
3: I'd like to know. And is it deterring people enough that they think twice about it? So maybe it would prevent some of this, these dumb challenges from happening, if there was a real threat of a punishment.
2: I mean, you've driven on the highways. You think it's preventing? Have you seen trash hanging out there?
3: Of course I have, but
2: it's not preventing, you know, anybody.
3: The proliferation of these dumb challenges, and this could make people sick, so there's a danger to the public there. It's not like you just eating a Tide Pod yourself. This Brown Challenge can infect, you know, it's messing up businesses.
1: You heard it here first. Chelsea wants you to eat Tide Pods.
3: But yes, if you were going to do this Brown Challenge, I'd rather you eat a Tide Pod instead. I said it. Taking a hard stance. It's just too much.
2: But Chelsea, think about it. With all the prediction markets that are out there, you could gamble on whether or not you could close down a water park or a pool. Right.
1: And social media is doing what we wanted it to do, which is build community. Mm. Bring people together from across great distances to drop anchor in pools.
3: You should all have to be forced to live together. Everybody who participated in that.
2: You got
3: to
2: live in that pool.
3: Mm-hmm. Yeah.
1: So if you're about to drop anchor in a pool right now, Chelsea says, eat a Tide Pod instead.
3: Yes.
1: We'll all be better off.
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3: Good to see people out there with a good attitude.
4: North Idaho guy. I love everyone from every state. I love you all. We're all Americans. They call you family because you guys are like family. You keep us all entertained and keep it to where I don't road rage when I'm on the road a frickin' so much, and we do appreciate you. Hope your gallbladder's doing good, Woody. I called about your gallbladder twice. Got played on the radio. It's my moment of fame. We love you guys, man. Thanks.
3: How about that? Okay. That's what you need Monday morning. That's what you need to make your, you know, I know you've been down a little bit talking about people betting on wildfires and everything, Chelsea. Here's what you need to really get rolling.
5: I
3: mentioned road rage. Did you see the story about the doctor who was charged with road rage? This was fairly recently.
5: It was over the weekend. Yeah, I did. I thought of
3: this
5: you.
3: This was a 61-year-old man who runs a medical
5: like a family office. Urgent care office.
3: And was driving in his Mercedes and fired shots into another car in a road rage incident on I-77.
6: So you're saying there's some openings for his appointments today?
5: injured a 12-year-old and a 20-year-old?
3: Yeah.
5: I saw that. And I'm sure somebody listening knows this person. I thought about you, too, and what you said about me and how eventually somebody's going to road rage at me. Hopefully not.
3: Because of all your excessive honking.
5: It's not excessive honking, but we've established that people are not well. But this road rage stuff has reached a breaking point. Not that it was ever good, but I feel like going back to, you know, punishment should be harsher, because not only are you injuring or attempting to injure the person that you're mad at, that person is operating a deadly vehicle. Now you've put everyone's life at risk because you can't control your emotions. People do dumb stuff in traffic all the time. I tell you this, I have to take a few breaths, a couple beats, but that is what being an adult is all about. You can't just shoot into vehicles because people cut you off or whatever's going on.
3: Well, if it makes you feel better, they will throw you in prison for littering.
5: Exactly. Like, when is this going to stop?
3: Yeah. Yeah.
6: But not to victim blame
3: Maybe
6: here.
3: You should be listening to our show, obviously, because we've stopped the other guy from road rage.
6: And I'm not condoning shooting into another vehicle, but something started this, right?
5: Oh, yeah. People are driving terribly as well. Like, there's a, you know, I can see what might set you off. And so those people, apparently in this case, somebody was cited. The person who was shot or in that vehicle was cited as well for something. So, yeah, the punishments for all kinds of things should be harsher. Saw again over the weekend, somebody stopped on the highway. Thought about you again, Wilcox. Because it's becoming more and more dangerous just to exist. And we're all just trying to get home, right?
6: But once self-driving cars get here, we can forget all about it.
3: Well, I suppose that is one of the positives, theoretically.
5: Don't tell me somebody won't shoot at a self-driving car.
6: Well, your self-driving car will shoot at something.
3: That's right. We'll have robots inside the self-driving cars. Will shoot for us.
6: Pew, pew, pew,
3: so
6: pew.
3: That's how that'll play out. And then they'll sprint faster than Usain Bolt.
6: Mm-hmm.
3: Which, by the way, if you didn't see any of that video, do yourself a favor. That's equally terrifying as we're training these machines to kill us so that we don't have to kill each other. Is, I guess, what we're working for. Speaking of your gallbladder, Woody.
7: Speaking of Woody's gallbladder, I'm glad everything went well. But what did they do with your dog tumor, fatty?
3: That's a rhetorical question. Nothing is the answer. Right. And you've done it the right way. So thank you for the call.
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2: You see the recent study that's been done on people and our dogs and just the levels that people are going to, including one in two people say they spend more time on their dog's diet than on their own diet.
3: One in two?
2: 50% of people.
3: Okay.
2: Yeah. Seem right or wrong?
3: I've seen it.
4: Why were you looking at me when you asked that question?
3: I've seen it.
2: 45% of people, 45 say that their dog's food is higher quality than their food. 45%.
3: Higher. I mean, if I imagine these are people who are making their own dog food, which I've seen before and usually involves things that people would eat. So why don't you just make a meal that's big enough for both of you?
2: Right. You know what I mean? Well, actually, 40% said that they would eat their dog's food. 40.
3: Homemade, again, I'm guessing, not just like Alpo out of a can.
2: I don't know.
4: They don't make Alpo in the can anymore.
3: Don't say Alpo in the can.
4: You know, one of my many jobs before I got into radio was delivering pet supplies. Mm-hmm. And I will tell you, there were multiple dog food snacks that we enjoyed.
3: Oh, I remember you saying that, yeah.
4: While we would be either in the warehouse, you know, picking the orders to go then deliver. And you just, you know, have a little box and fire back a couple of biscuits.
2: You are eating the dog snacks?
3: Yes.
4: Oh, yeah.
2: By choice.
4: 100%.
3: You knew what they were.
4: Yeah. Like the rep would come in and we would hound her, pun intended, for like boxes and stuff like that. Because it was, all I remember is about the size of a 50-cent piece and tasted like a Ritz cracker. It was really good, but no salt, no sugar.
3: Thank you for the 50-cent piece reference.
4: I mean, that's awesome. How big it was. So you had a couple of bites to it as you were walking around, you know, grabbing dog houses or kitty litter or whatever.
2: Wonder if this is how you got your fatty dog tumor.
3: Probably.
2: Or your dog tumor fatty.
3: Because this was a long time ago. Like, I understand the market now for pet food. It's just... You can get anything.
2: Well, everything having to do with your pet.
3: Right. Mm-hmm. Is amazing. But I feel like back then, maybe you're on the forefront. Were you a taste tester?
4: I wasn't the first one to do it. I saw people doing it. I'm like, are they really that good? And they're like, you should try one. And I did. I was like, oh my God, these are fantastic.
3: I want my dog to have a good diet so he can live longer, not have allergies or maybe snore as much. But I've also seen this dog eat rats and cat poop. So... how much do we really need to be
2: right? It's the doing. Old, my dog drinks out of the toilet. How much time do I really need to spend on his diet?
4: Right. Flavor's not big, right?
3: He's horrifying, but I love him.
4: I can taste the mousse in this. I really enjoy this creme brulee that you've made.
2: I mean, Woody maybe drinks out of the toilet, too. Yes. I don't know the answer to that.
4: No comment.
3: We can take care of our animals. I think that's great, but we do need to be taking better care of ourselves as well.
2: Well, somebody wants to team up with you.
5: Chelsea, if I had the money, I would absolutely open a cat rescue with you. I currently own 9 cats myself, and I am fostering 11. So yes, there are those of us that love cats.
2: Can you imagine having 20 cats in your house?
3: And I love cats, but that's a lot.
4: I think you're about 17 past a cry for help.
3: Fostering. I get it. Okay. Well, at least I have one person on board with my cat rescue.
4: Mm. It's a crazy cat lady. I hate to break it to you.
2: Yeah, so the two of you would like to go. All right, well, we'll be happy to pay for your date.
3: Okay.
2: So that'll be fun.
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1: So the new Spider-Man movie is now the third highest grossing movie of all time in the United States. And counting, by the way, it was number one again this weekend. So we were talking about TV shows, though, and Woody mentioned that he's watching the Reacher show.
2: Fourth season. Yeah.
1: Which he does not care for, but was surprised to find out almost everyone else loves. Glowing reviews on Rotten Tomatoes.
2: Yeah.
1: However,
3: I have the same exact opinion about the Reacher TV show. I hate it. It's horrible, but me and my fiance love to get inebriated on Friday afternoon and watch it because it makes it that much better. Thanks, guys.
1: I'm going to have to give that a go. But it looks like some people are loving it for a very specific reason.
4: Oh my God, that Alan Richardson Reacher guy. Oh, like, I'm straight, but like, hey, how you doing? He's like, he's only like one or two steps above Woody. You know, I'm sure he does have his gallbladder.
2: His name's Alan Richardson. And he's more than one or two steps above me.
4: Oh.
1: He wasn't the only one who felt like that.
5: Chiming in on the Reacher show. I've never watched it, but it pops up on TikTok all the time, and I'll have to sit through every video. And I wanted to also relate to the last guy that called about the actor that plays Reacher. I'm straight, too, but that dude's a stud. I think that's what keeps me tuned in.

0: Also, Jamie Foxx is becoming a father at 58. His girlfriend is 3 years younger than his oldest daughter. So, of course, Monday Motivation, we talked about old dudes and old women, for that matter, having kids.
1: Hey, it's Mike from Mooresville. I believe that Tony Randall was a first-time father at 77.
0: He was. Kids, look up Tony Randall. Hasn't been with us now for quite some time. He died 6 years later. Had two kids at 77. Almost made it to elementary school with him. So give him credit. That's the way to do it. Anything else you missed, you'll find it on the podcast. 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

99.9 The Fox. I'm Reagan on the Rocks, hanging out with you on this Monday morning. I hope you're having a good start to your week so far. Unfortunately, the weekend went faster than I think a lot of us wanted it to. But anyway, Anika Niles, who is the new drummer for Rush, has been kicking ass, thankfully. It's hard to live up to Neil Peart, so anybody who can step into those shoes, you know, they deserve their applause. So I hope she's with them for many years to come.

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0: 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I mean, every song on that album was a hit. 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

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About to check outside the game. 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

ZZ Top played their first show Saturday after the unfortunate death of their drummer last week. They didn't get too sentimental, too sad. You know, they did acknowledge it and introduce their new drummer, Michael Monahan. And, you know, they called me, but I said I was too busy, so I couldn't do it. But seriously, though, I'm glad to see that they're returning back to the stage.

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0: I've seen a lot of cover bands in my time. I've been in a lot of them. But nothing quite impresses me as much as when I see a band try to cover this song. There was a band that played around here, I don't know, 2 years ago, a year ago. And it was three of them. And they played this song. And of course, the Allman Brothers has 15 members in it. And they were able to pull it off with just the three of them. And of course, the drummer crushed it, which that's not an easy song to play. So that always sticks out in my mind. I always think of those guys whenever I hear this song.
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On this day in 2021, we lost Charlie Watts. He started as a jazz drummer, and somehow he was able to fit into the Rolling Stones. And one of my favorite stories about him is every single night he stayed in a hotel, he had this little diary with him, and he would sketch what the inside of his hotel room looked like. And he did that for years and years and years. He's got tons of notebooks that have drawings of every hotel that he stayed in.

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0: 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All right, we got another way for you to freeload. You can go to the Darker Waves Festival in Huntington Beach, just a little south of L.A. this November, and you can see Smashing Pumpkins, Simple Minds, Psychedelic Furs, and dozens more. 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And on that note, I am checking out for the rest of the day. I hope you have a good rest of your day. Stick around. Stryker will be on in just a few moments, and I will be back at 10 a.m. tomorrow morning. So until then, don't do anything crazy, and don't do anything that I wouldn't do.
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2: 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I'm just so grateful. 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

Stryker puts it in for the afternoon. North Mississippi's Rock Station, 99.9 The Fox. Hope everyone had a wonderful weekend. Enjoyed the races. Enjoyed the fair. And good news, the fair is back for another weekend. Hang tight for details and Chili Peppers on The Fox.

0: The station taking you from A to Z for Labor Day weekend. I know it seems like it's a long way off, but we're really close to the end of summer and the end of the 99 Fox days of summer. But don't worry, more freeloading continues. 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

I'd have to be your man. 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

0: Fox. Thank you, Skynyrd. And yes, it's 99 Fox Days of Summer. 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And speaking of that, the Labor Day giveaway is on now as we get ready to give you $1,000. 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And if going to see Smashing Pumpkins and Silver Sun Pickups together at Huntington Beach, California is more of your kind of deal, well, right now, send the national text keyword SOUNDS to 95819. 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

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I'm Stryker. We're inside a big block of nonstop rock. Killer Classic from the Cars coming around. Another shot to get qualified to see the incredible Breaking Benjamin and, yes, Chevelle together with Star Set. We're going to send you to Anaheim, get you in to win, just like our friend Barbara Crump. She qualified for Journey Final Front Tour VIP. She's in. You could be next. Freeloading coming up on The Fox.

0: What's happening? Anaheim, California, breaking Benjamin, Chevelle, star set, and more. You could be there in the middle of it and meet the guys at Breaking Benjamin. 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

0: Ready to go for the ride home of the work release program. 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

If you haven't taken a listen to the brand new album called A Pound of Feathers, definitely worth it. That's Black Crowes, Jealous Again. I'm Stryker. Inside More Nonstop Rock, The Ride Home is rolling on. New rock from 3 Days Grace. First, we'll get in with the Stones on the Fox.

0: welcome in the return of lead singer Adam Gontier. That is 3 Days Grace. Don't want to go home tonight. We're North Mississippi's rock station. I'm Stryker. Thanks for hanging this afternoon as the most nonstop rock rolls on 99 Fox Days of Summer, brought to you by Barnes Crossing Kia Tupelo, bringing you the most nonstop rock. And coming soon, hanging at Buffalo Wild Wings, Game Day Starkville is back. That's right. Yes, game days are here again. First home game for Mississippi State. And we'll be live from Buffalo Wild Wings doing ticket giveaways. Lots of fun. And we'll see you there on Labor Day Saturday.
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0: Sedated. 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We're North Mississippi's Rock Station, 99.9 The Fox. 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

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We're North Mississippi's Rock Station, 99.9 The Fox, inside a big block of nonstop rock. Skinner's still to come. 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

0: Taking it from A to Z for Labor Day weekend. You know Lynyrd Skynyrd's going to show up in all your favorites. That's Labor Day weekend, Friday of Labor Day weekend through Labor Day Monday. Chances to win on the Fox. Now, if you haven't done it yet, text the national keyword BEATS to 95819. 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
1: 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As for me, Stryker, I think I'm going to punch on out of here. Good beer and good night. We've got Steve Gorman Rocks up next, taking you 7 to midnight. Dr. Feelgood and the crew will crank up another block to get you there. Have a great one. I'm outie.
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